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3: Destructive winds is just deadly.
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6: 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Tonight we'll head for a low of 43, partly cloudy skies for us. Tomorrow, a mostly sunny day. There is a slight chance for sprinkles, though. Should see a high of 73. Tomorrow night, a slight chance for showers, a low down to 40, and a slight chance for showers Tuesday, which would be okay. Should see a high Tuesday near 60.
7: 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It's science.
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0: 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Behind the bag. It gets through Buckner. Here comes Knight, and the Mets win it.
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When you were running up the high score on Super Mario, this was running up the charts.

0: 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The Challenger shuttle disaster.
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8: 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Well, tonight, partly cloudy skies, a low of 45. Tomorrow, it's going to be a slight chance for some showers. Otherwise, mostly sunny with a high of 73. A slight chance for showers tomorrow night, should see a low of 40. And a slight chance for welcome showers Tuesday with a high near 60.
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3: Destructive winds is just deadly.
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6: 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Not a bad forecast here. It is the month of May. We usually get a good forecast in this month. It is partly cloudy skies for us tonight, a low of 43. Tomorrow, mostly sunny, but a slight chance for sprinkles, a high of 73. A slight chance for showers tomorrow night with a low of 40, and a slight chance for showers on Tuesday with a high of 60.
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5: 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It's the Men's Prayer Breakfast. 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

0: Tyson carried on alone, driven by the vision of his mentor. And then 1 year after the death of Customato, Mike Tyson succeeded Floyd Patterson as the youngest heavyweight champion in boxing history.
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8: 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And tonight the forecast says, partly cloudy, a low of 43 expected. A 20% chance for showers tomorrow after 1 p.m. Should be a mostly sunny kind of day, though. Tomorrow's high is 73. A slight chance for showers tomorrow night with a low of 40. And a slight chance for showers on Tuesday. I think we'd like to have some showers, actually. Tuesday's high should be right around 60 degrees.
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3: Destructive winds is just deadly.
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6: 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Partly cloudy skies for you tonight, a low down to 43. Tomorrow, mostly sunny, but there is a slight chance for sprinkles. A high tomorrow, 73. A slight chance for showers tomorrow night with a low of 40. And a slight chance for showers Tuesday with a high of 60.
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When you were running up the high score on Super Mario, this was running up the charts.

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4: 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Swing in and pick up a slice today. Sunny for your Monday with a high near 75. West winds at around 15, becoming north in the afternoon. Winds could gust as high as 30 miles per hour. Scattered showers possible for tonight. Low getting down to around 42 degrees.

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6: 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Sunny for your Monday with a high near 75. West winds at around 15, becoming north in the afternoon. Winds can gust as high as 30 miles per hour. Scattered showers possible for tonight. Low getting down to around 42 degrees.

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3: Destructive winds is just deadly.
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4: 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Sunny for your Monday with a high near 75. West winds at around 15, becoming north in the afternoon. Winds could gust as high as 30 miles per hour. Scattered showers possible for tonight, low getting down to around 42 degrees.
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I'm the church lady. 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Who could it be? I just can't imagine who. Could it be...

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8: 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Sunny for your Monday with a high near 75. West winds at around 15, becoming north in the afternoon. Winds can gust as high as 30 miles per hour. Scattered showers possible for tonight. Low getting down to around 42 degrees.
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Shut up, Horseshack.

Now listen here, Pilgrim. I'm a cowboy. On a steel horse I ride. And I'll make it through this 94 rock block. Dead or alive.

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3: Destructive winds is just deadly.
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9: 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I'd like

0: Riddler's left us another riddle, Robin. I don't break, but I block. I don't stop, but I rock. What am I?
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1: 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Austin 316 says, you better not turn the channel during this 94 Rock Block. And that's the

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4: 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Sunny for your Monday with a high near 75. West winds at around 15, becoming north in the afternoon. Winds can gust as high as 30 miles per hour. Scattered showers possible for tonight, low getting down to around 42 degrees.

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6: 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Sunny for your Monday with a high near 75. West winds at around 15, becoming north in the afternoon. Winds could gust as high as 30 miles per hour. Scattered showers possible for tonight, low getting down to around 42 degrees.
7: 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We have terminated the commercials here on 94 Rock. 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

0: 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What are you doing?
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0: And now here he is, strong enough to bend records with his bare hands, able to tell tall tales in a single breath. It's Super Mookie. Yes, Super Mookie. Strange visitor from another neighborhood with powers and abilities far below those of mortal male and female people. And who, disguised as Mookie in the morning, mild-mannered disc jockey, fights a never-ending battle for truth, justice, and the pursuit of loose women.
1: 47 degrees at 6:13, sunny, windy, and a high of 74 today. Good morning. Welcome to the first step in our five-step work week program. Some people call it a Monday. Mookie in the morning, Holly Weird Minute coming up, and from NCIS and St. Elsewhere, we'll talk with Mark Harmon.

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11: Good morning. The Northeast Nebraska couple who are facing more than 50 counts of animal neglect now have child abuse charges added to the docket. Paige and Daniel Scott of Pilger each face one count of misdemeanor child abuse in Stanton County Court for their negligence regarding the health of seven children living in their residence, according to court documents. Records show that the kids are as old as 13 and as young as less than 5 months old. The infant was taken to a hospital around 1 month old, having lost more than 1 pound since birth. Court documents also show the baby was brought back to the hospital in March and was now listed at less than 1% of normal while showing signs of hunger and dehydration. The parents are due back in court May 26 for their arraignment. From four-legged friends to families on foot, the intersection of Norfolk Avenue and 3rd Street was the place to be Saturday morning. The gathering marks the return of the downtown Norfolk Farmers Market, kicking off a season that runs every Saturday through October. Market manager Haley Lidget says this year is starting with a burst of momentum.
12: The amount of energy just on the street right now is crazy. I'm so excited. We have so many old vendors that are here again this year. We have so many new people. And then occasionally throughout the year, we'll have seasonal and occasional vendors come and pop through.
11: With over 30 vendors now calling this corner home on Saturday mornings, the message from local farmers to News Channel Nebraska is clear. They're glad to be back. Hundreds of classic vehicles will roll through Northeast Nebraska as part of Toward Nebraska 2026. The Nebraska Rod and Custom Association's 33rd annual event is set for Saturday, May 30th, bringing more than 450 vehicles that are at least 30 years old. The traveling car show will begin at 7 a.m. from the Warhorse Center in Norfolk, with participants split into two groups, leaving about 15 to 20 minutes apart. You can find more of today's news online at newschannelnebraska.com. From the NCN Newsroom, I'm Brandon Shanahan.
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10: 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Sunny, windy, and 74. A low of 42 tonight. Cloudy and a high of only 58 tomorrow. Right now, 48. Holly Weirdmaid coming up. And next hour from St. Elsewhere on NCIS, we'll talk with Mark Harmon, 94 Rock.

0: And now it's time for another true Mother's Day card. From a son to his mother.
1: Dear Ma, be ready on Mother's Day, because I'm taking you to brunch. The strip club has free steak. Love, your son.
0: And that was another Mother's Day card. From a son to his mother.

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2: The Motion Picture Academy issued a rule saying only humans can be considered for Oscars. Bad news for Tom Cruise. Britney Spears was officially charged with DUI. She pled not guilty on account of being Britney Spears. Jennifer Lopez has created a LinkedIn account listing all the fictional jobs she's had in her movies. And it's still not as long as her list of marriages and engagements.
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2: I remember hearing that for the first time, and it reminded me of Queen. It reminded me of The Stroke, really, as well, you know, which we ended up, you know, going out there, opening up for Billy Squire. So it was all these great things, and it had a touch of greatness to it before it was even released, you know. It had this kind of spirit to it, you know, and it was great. It was great to play, and I was like, okay, he's a mutt, goes, oh, play a solo on it, just do something over it, and it's like, it was just great. It was fun.
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0: Wars Day, May the 4th, be with you. I'm just serious. I've seen Star Wars 57 times. So you know they'll just be releasing some new merch to celebrate it, right?
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1: 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Star Wars the director's cut. Star Wars the producer's cut. Star Wars the caterer's cut. Star Wars where Han Solo doesn't shoot first. Star Wars where C-3PO and R2-D2 do it. Star Wars where Luke Skywalker isn't such a whiny b-. And of course, Star Wars. The original Star Wars. Which is technically the first Star Wars, but since George Lucas re-released it in another shameless cash grab, here it is again. The Star Wars May the 4th box set. Buy it now, because to quote Yoda,
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5: A quiet Friday for direct cash cattle business and cash hogs close mixed. Good morning, I'm Megan Grebner with your Brownfield Livestock Market Report. There is a light to moderate direct cash cattle trade that developed throughout the week. Dress deals in the north were up mostly $400. That was $14 higher than the previous week's weighted average basis. Southern live deals were up mostly $255 to $256, $9 to $10 higher than the prior week's weighted averages. At the Apache Livestock Auction in Oklahoma, feeder steers were $10 to $20 higher. Feeder heifers were steady to $5 higher. Steer calves were $10 to $15 higher, and heifer calves were $10 to $20 higher. The USDA says quality was average to attractive, and demand overall was good. Medium and large one feeder steer, 611 to 626 pounds, brought $447.50 to $460. Medium and large one feeder heifer, 601 to 644 pounds, brought $375 to $394. Box beef was lower on light demand for light offerings. Choice down 41 cents at $389.11. Select was $1.12 lower at $387.50. Estimated cattle slaughter was 90,000 head, down 3,000 on the week and about steady on the year. Cash hogs closed mixed with a light negotiated run. Processors were able to move needed numbers without having to get too aggressive in their procurement efforts. Supplies of market-ready hogs are ample, which makes strong demand even more important. There have been some bright spots when it comes to demand for U.S. pork globally, but there are still uncertainties that linger about its long-term strength. Barrows and gilts at the National Daily Direct were up a dime with a weighted average of 92.54. The Iowa Minnesota closed $1.18 higher with a weighted average of 93.83, and the Western Corn Belt was up 61 cents with a weighted average of 93.35. Pork values finished the day higher, up 83 cents at 97.59. Loins, ribs, butts, and hams were all up. Picnics were lower, and bellies were sharply lower. Estimated hog slaughter was 461,000 head, down 24,000 on the week and down more than 15,000 on the year. At the CME, live and feeder cattle finished the day lower, pressured by that higher move in corn, and lean hog futures were lower on technical weakness. For the latest in market news, go to brownfieldagnews.com. I'm Megan Grebner for Brownfield.
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9: Good morning. Postseason soccer continues today for Northeast Nebraska teams. The Norfolk boys soccer team is the 3 seed in District A1. They're facing Omaha Buena Vista at 5 o'clock in Omaha today. On the other side of the bracket, it's number 1 seed and host Papillion La Vista South battling Omaha North. On the girls' side in District A3, Norfolk is a 3 seed. They're taking on Papillion La Vista at Papillion La Vista High School later today. The winner will take on either number 1 Kearney or the 4 seed in Lincoln Northeast. That district final game will be played on Thursday at the home of the higher seed. In District B6, Lutheran High Norfolk Catholic picked up a 6-1 win in their opening round matchup to advance to the semifinals, where they will take on Columbus Lakeview tomorrow. The winner of that game will play either Norris or Lincoln Lutheran Raymond Central Parkview Christian. The Northeast Community College baseball team wrapped up their regular season over the weekend, welcoming in Marshalltown Community College. Saturday, Marshalltown won Game 1 of the series, winning 7-2 in Norfolk. Then Norfolk battled back in the first game of the Saturday doubleheader, winning 4-2 before falling 18-17 in their season finale. NECC finishes the regular season with a 31-25 record and 14-13 mark in conference play. Their postseason begins later this week in the Region 11 tournament against Des Moines Area Community College, Thursday at 12 p.m. in Carroll, Iowa. The Nebraska softball team picked up another dominant Big Ten sweep over the weekend, taking down Penn State in 3 games. 5-1, 10-4, and 13-5. Nebraska finishes the regular season on top of the Big Ten standings with a 43-6 overall record and a 23-1 conference mark. And they'll be in action in the Big Ten tournament later this week to take on either Ohio State or Michigan. You can find more of today's news online at newschannelnebraska.com. From the NCN Sports Desk, I'm Brandon Shanahan.
0: Thank you much. 70s at 7 coming up. And from NCIS and St. Elsewhere, we'll talk with Mark Harmon, 94 Rock.

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2: Really, the song that brought us to the attention of the record companies, we had a demo tape, and it actually became the top requested song on the local radio station. 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That kind of sparked the interest of the A&R people, and they started showing up at our club dates, and that song was an important one for us in launching the band.

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Rocking the Big Red 94, rocking Mookie in the morning with science news. Scientists are detecting an uptick in meteor activity. So, if something suddenly crashes into your house, it may not just be Tiger Woods.

0: And now it's time for another true Mother's Day card. From a son to his mother.
1: Dear Mom, the kids wanted to invite you over to swim in the pool for Mother's Day, but I told them that witches melt when they get wet. See you soon. Love, your son.
0: And that was another Mother's Day card. From a son to his mother.
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0: for rock goes behind the music.
1: Brett Michaels from Poison. Every rose has its thorns. What motivates you to write something like that?
2: I was getting over a relationship, and we were out on the road, and it's just kind of one of those things. The rose was the music, meaning we were out and playing it, and the thorn was that I was losing somebody, you know. And that happens. I mean, it can be in any situation, you know, different situations. That's what that's all about.

0: Poison rocking the big red 94 rock and Mookie in the morning. Our next guest you remember from shows like Saint Elsewhere and NCIS and movies like Summer School and Worth Winning. He and his co-author Leon Carroll Jr. join us to talk about their new book, Ghosts of Sicily, the true story of the naval intelligence agents who courted the mob to fight Nazis in America and the battlefields of Italy. Quite a title. The one and only Mark Harmon, along with Leon Carroll Jr. joining us. Good morning, gents.
1: Good morning.
0: This is the third in the series of books. First, there was a Ghost of Honolulu and Ghost of Panama. Did you put these in a particular order for any reason?
2: No, we haven't, Mookie. We're just going by kind of how we think things are going with the writing and the success of the books that we put out there. But we started with an older book, World War II book, just to lay out kind of the history of the agency. And then we moved on to Panama because that was something that's near and dear to my heart.
0: And now moving on to Ghosts of Sicily. Mark, what is it about Sicily that was so significant when it comes to World War II?
1: Yeah, sure. So the book covers the ONI, which is the Office of Naval Intelligence, and the alliance they had with Lucky Luciano, the notorious mobster Charles Luciano, and also a lot of the daring missions, talking about agents like Tony Marslow and the pivotal role that their operation played in both the war effort and also the evolution of international crime. And so it interweaves stories of some historical figures like Meyer Lansky. He was this gambler who had ties to Cuba and was basically an accountant for the mob.
0: Oh, wow.
1: And of course, General George Patton. There's just a lot of high stakes espionage in the book, as well talking about the harrowing realities of war. And, you know, the history of World War II has always been fascinating to me. And there have been certainly a lot of books written about it. And the ONI played a huge part in the invasion. And there are some new details in the book that have uncovered a really very riveting, complex story. What's interesting is that all the records were burned after World War II.
0: Oh, wow.
1: Why? Got to read the book to find out.
0: That's right. And Mark, I know that you've known Leon for years as he was a consultant on NCIS, but what first interested you in these book projects?
1: Originally when I was first approached about doing the show, part of the selling point was this show being based on real cases. Mm-hmm. That's how I met Leon 20-some-odd years ago, and he was my guy. I mean, every day he was on set, and every day I was, I'm sure, bothering him and asking him about everything from, the what he did in interrogations to how he put on a set of handcuffs. The idea of not using him or trying to participate him in this character that I was trying to portray, it was so valuable to me in my mind. And I think that's where our friendship certainly started. And then as you do a TV show, the format becomes more murder of the week than it does about the true cases of the agency. And I've always found the historical value in that. And the job that these people do, I have respect for. I've earned that, I've gained that. And there are endless stories to tell. And directionally, where we go, we have a lot of choices ahead of what I think are really interesting stories to tell.
0: And as we wrap up, I wanted to ask you, Mark, of course, this generation knows you best from NCIS. I grew up watching you on Saint Elsewhere. Is there any chance we'll ever get a reunion show? Because even William Daniels at 97 is still kicking. Denzel, David Morse. You think that'll ever happen?
1: Well, I don't know. I guess you got to start with asking, you know. So I haven't been asked, so I don't know. I know all those guys are still around, and it was a very tight cast, and I was fortunate to be part of it. Really, really interesting memories from that time, and certainly working with Bruce Paltrow and those guys. I was fortunate to fall into the lap of that talent pool at the time I did.
0: Well, I think it's not only one of the best shows ever, but if it were on today, it would still be the best show. Just the writing, the acting, everything. And so, well, maybe not as good as NCIS, but, you know. In the meantime, we'll enjoy this latest book in this series, Ghosts of Sicily. Thank you so much, Mark Harmon and Leon Carroll Jr. Appreciate the time.
1: Thank you.
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12: Good morning. The Northeast Nebraska couple who are facing more than 50 counts of animal neglect now have child abuse charges added to the docket. Paige and Daniel Scott of Pilger each face one count of misdemeanor child abuse in Stanton County Court for their negligence regarding the health of seven children living in their residence, according to court documents. Records show that the kids are as old as 13 and as young as less than 5 months old. The infant was taken to a hospital around 1 month old, having lost more than 1 pound since birth. Court documents also show the baby was brought back to the hospital in March and was now listed at less than 1% of normal while showing signs of hunger and dehydration. The parents are due back in court May 26 for their arraignment. From four-legged friends to families on foot, the intersection of Norfolk Avenue and 3rd Street was the place to be Saturday morning. The gathering marks the return of the downtown Norfolk Farmers Market, kicking off a season that runs every Saturday through October. Market manager Haley Lidget says this year is starting with a burst of momentum.
13: The amount of energy just on the street right now is crazy. I'm so excited. We have so many old vendors that are here again this year. We have so many new people. And then occasionally throughout the year, we'll have seasonal and occasional vendors come and pop through.
12: With over 30 vendors now calling this corner home on Saturday mornings, the message from local farmers to News Channel Nebraska is clear. They're glad to be back. Hundreds of classic vehicles will roll through Northeast Nebraska as part of Toward Nebraska 2026. The The Nebraska Rod and Custom Association's 33rd annual event is set for Saturday, May 30th, bringing more than 450 vehicles that are at least 30 years old. The traveling car show will begin at 7 a.m. from the War Horse Center in Norfolk, with participants split into two groups, leaving about 15 to 20 minutes apart. You can find more of today's news online at newschannelnebraska.com. 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
0: 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Sunny, windy, and 74 this afternoon. Low of 42 tonight because the cool downs are coming. Cloudy and 58 will do it for your high for Tuesday. Right now, 51.
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1: Don't you enter, you can never get out of here. 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
2: The Motion Picture Academy issued a rule saying only humans can be considered for Oscars. Bad news for Tom Cruise. Britney Spears was officially charged with DUI. She pled not guilty on account of being Britney Spears. Jennifer Lopez has created a LinkedIn account listing all the fictional jobs she's had in her movies. And it's still not as long as her list of marriages and engagements.

0: And now it's time for another true Mother's Day card. From a son to his mother.
1: Dear Ma, be ready on Mother's Day, because I'm taking you to brunch. The strip club has free steak. Love, your son.
0: And that was another Mother's Day card. From a son to his mother.
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2: 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And that was the demo. And then she had the lyrics and the melody. And we just sort of played along and flowed into it.

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11: Good morning. Postseason soccer continues today for Northeast Nebraska teams. The Norfolk boys soccer team is the 3 seed in District A1. They're facing Omaha Buena Vista at 5 o'clock in Omaha today. On the other side of the bracket, it's number 1 seed and host Papillion La Vista South battling Omaha North. On the girls' side, in District A3, Norfolk is a 3 seed. They're taking on Papillion La Vista at Papillion La Vista High School later today. The winner will take on either number 1 Kearney or the 4 seed in Lincoln Northeast. That district final game will be played on Thursday at the home of the higher seed. In District B6, Lutheran High Norfolk Catholic picked up a 6-1 win in their opening round matchup to advance to the semifinals, where they will take on Columbus Lakeview tomorrow. The winner of that game will play either Norris or Lincoln Lutheran Raymond Central Parkview Christian. The Northeast Community College baseball team wrapped up their regular season over the weekend, welcoming in Marshalltown Community College. Saturday, Marshalltown won Game 1 of the series, winning 7-2 in Norfolk. Then Norfolk battled back in the first game of the Saturday doubleheader, winning 4-2 before falling 18-17 in their season finale. NECC finishes the regular season with a 31-25 record and 14-13 mark in conference play. Their postseason begins later this week in the Region 11 tournament against Des Moines Area Community College, Thursday at 12 p.m. in Carroll, Iowa. The Nebraska softball team picked up another dominant Big Ten sweep over the weekend, taking down Penn State in three games, 5-1, 10-4, and 13-5. Nebraska finishes the regular season on top of the Big Ten standings with a 43-6 overall record and a 23-1 conference mark, and they'll be in action in the Big Ten tournament later this week to take on either Ohio State or Michigan. You can find more of today's news online at newschannelnebraska.com. From the NCN Sports Desk, I'm Brandon Shanahan.
12: This is the story of time long ago, a time of myth and legend, when the ancient gods were petty and cruel, and they plagued mankind with suffering. Only one man dared to challenge their power, Mookie. But wherever there was evil, wherever an innocent would suffer, there would be Mookie in the Morning on 94 Rock.
13: There was a friend of mine on murder, and the judge's gavel fell. Jury found him guilty.

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1: Hi, this is Lars from Metallica. A guy who's become a good friend since, who I would never expect, Bradley Cooper, the actor. Huge Metallica fan, actually flies and comes and sees us play. You know, like if he's got a day off, it's like, where are you? Playing a gig. And he'll jump on a plane and bring his lady and hang out. And I mean, it's there are lots of crazy metalheads all over the world. And it's so cool that they just come and just be part of the crazy ride that we're on.

0: And now it's time for another true Mother's Day card. 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
1: Dear Mom, the kids wanted to invite you over to swim in the pool for Mother's Day, but I told them that witches melt when they get wet. See you soon. Love, your son.
0: And that was another Mother's Day card. From a son to his mother.
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0: 94 Rock and Mookie in the morning. Did you catch the Kentucky Derby this weekend? A lot of celebrities. Bill Belichick brought his girlfriend to the Derby. They had to leave early. She threw a tantrum because he wouldn't let her ride the horses. Belichick brought his girlfriend to the Derby. They had to leave early. She threw a tantrum because he wouldn't let her ride the horses.
1: For rock goes behind the music.
2: Huey Lewis.
3: You had a gig in Cleveland. You know, we're from San Francisco, and we'd heard that Cleveland was the great rock and roll town. And it was an unbelievable gig, and the fans were just tremendous. And they were, you know, and generally, they're better fans in Cleveland than they are in San Francisco. You know what? And it hit me. I said, you know what, guys? The heart of rock and roll is in Cleveland.

0: It's Star Wars Day, May the 4th. Be with you. And this is serious. I've seen Star Wars 57 times. So you know they'll just be releasing some new merch to celebrate it, right?
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1: 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Star Wars the director's cut. Star Wars the producer's cut. Star Wars the caterer's cut. Star Wars where Han Solo doesn't shoot first. Star Wars where C-3PO and R2-D2 do it. Star Wars where Luke Skywalker isn't such a whiny b-. And of course, Star Wars. The original Star Wars. Which is technically the first Star Wars, but since George Lucas re-released it in another shameless cash grab, here it is again. The Star Wars May the 4th box set. 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
14: Good morning. The Northeast Nebraska couple who are facing more than 50 counts of animal neglect now have child abuse charges added to the docket. Paige and Daniel Scott of Pilger each face one count of misdemeanor child abuse in Stanton County Court for their negligence regarding the health of seven children living in their residence, according to court documents. Records show that the kids are as old as 13 and as young as less than 5 months old. The infant was taken to a hospital around 1 month old, having lost more than 1 pound since birth. Court documents also show the baby was brought back to the hospital in March and was now listed at less than 1% of normal while showing signs of hunger and dehydration. The parents are due back in court May 26 for their arraignment. From four-legged friends to families on foot, the intersection of Norfolk Avenue and 3rd Street was the place to be Saturday morning. The gathering marks the return of the downtown Norfolk Farmers Market, kicking off a season that runs every Saturday through October. Market manager Haley Lidget says this year is starting with a burst of momentum.
5: The amount of energy just on the street right now is crazy. I'm so excited. We have so many old vendors that are here again this year. We have so many new people. And then occasionally throughout the year, we'll have seasonal and occasional vendors come and pop through.
14: With over 30 vendors now calling this corner home on Saturday mornings, the message from local farmers to News Channel Nebraska is clear. They're glad to be back. Hundreds of classic vehicles will roll through Northeast Nebraska as part of Toward Nebraska 2026. The Nebraska Rod and Custom Association's 33rd annual event is set for Saturday, May 30th, bringing more than 450 vehicles that are at least 30 years old. The traveling car show will begin at 7 a.m. from the Warhorse Center in Norfolk, with participants split into two groups, leaving about 15 to 20 minutes apart. You can find more of today's news online at newschannelnebraska.com. 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
0: 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Get out there and soak up some of that vitamin D, i.e. sunshine. Sunny, windy, and 74 today, low of 42 tonight. Because tomorrow, cloudy and a high of only 58. It's 58 right now.
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1: I'm Kid Rock, and this is how I wrote all summer long. So my engineer came in while we were doing Rock and Roll Jesus, and he had Where Was the London looped up over a beat. And I was like, oh, that's cool. And I sat there listening to it going on. I had a guitar in my hand. I started plucking Sweet Home Alabama to it, which is in the same key, fit perfectly with the chord structures. And we used to do mashups when I was a DJ as a kid, different stuff like that, spending 45 records, putting them on 33 and mixing them with hip-hop records and stuff. So it's kind of been my world for a long time. And even though a lot of critics said, oh, you just ripped off a song or whatever, I thought it was actually very creative. I was doing something that had never been done, because even though mashups have been done, nobody's ever taken two songs, mashed them up, and written an original lyric and melody.

0: And now it's time for another true Mother's Day card. From a son to his mother.
1: Dear Ma, be ready on Mother's Day, because I'm taking you to brunch. The strip club has free steak. Love, your son.
0: And that was another Mother's Day card. From a son to his mother.
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1: Don't you enter, you can never get out of here. 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
2: The Motion Picture Academy issued a rule saying only humans can be considered for Oscars. Bad news for Tom Cruise. Britney Spears was officially charged with DUI. She pled not guilty on account of being Britney Spears. Jennifer Lopez has created a LinkedIn account listing all the fictional jobs she's had in her movies. And it's still not as long as her list of marriages and engagements.

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15: Good morning. Postseason soccer continues today for Northeast Nebraska teams. The Norfolk boys soccer team is the 3 seed in District A1. They're facing Omaha Buena Vista at 5 o'clock in Omaha today. On the other side of the bracket, it's number 1 seed and host Papillion-La Vista South battling Omaha North. On the girls' side in District A3, Norfolk is a 3 seed. They're taking on Papillion-La Vista at Papillion-La Vista High School later today. The winner will take on either number 1 Kearney or the 4 seed in Lincoln Northeast. That district final game will be played on Thursday at the home of the higher seed. In District B6, Lutheran High Norfolk Catholic picked up a 6-1 win in their opening round matchup to advance to the semifinals, where they will take on Columbus Lakeview tomorrow. The winner of that game will play either Norris or Lincoln Lutheran Raymond Central Parkview Christian. The Northeast Community College baseball team wrapped up their regular season over the weekend, welcoming in Marshalltown Community College. Saturday, Marshalltown won Game 1 of the series, winning 7-2 in Norfolk. Then Norfolk battled back in the first game of the Saturday doubleheader, winning 4-2 before falling 18-17 in their season finale. NECC finishes the regular season with a 31-25 record and 14-13 mark in conference play. Their postseason begins later this week in the Region 11 tournament against Des Moines Area Community College, Thursday at 12 p.m. in Carroll, Iowa. The Nebraska softball team picked up another dominant Big Ten sweep over the weekend, taking down Penn State in three games, 5-1, 10-4, and 13-5. Nebraska finishes the regular season on top of the Big Ten standings with a 43-6 overall record and a 23-1 conference mark, and they'll be in action in the Big Ten tournament later this week to take on either Ohio State or Michigan. You can find more of today's news online at newschannelnebraska.com. 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
16: 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Crank up the treble and pump up the rebel bass. Get it? 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
10: 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Sunny, windy, and 74 today. Low of 42 tonight. Cloudy, a high of only 58 tomorrow. 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
2: The opening call on Cash Hogs Monday is mixed. I'm John Perkins with a Brownfield market update. Generally, traders expect cash hogs to open a dollar lower to a dollar higher this morning. That mixed trend is because the day's movement is going to depend on how aggressive buyers want to be to start off the week. They were not all that aggressive for most of last week, so there could be a little bit more interest to start things off today. Pork on Friday was up 83 cents at $97.59. The estimated hog slaughter on Friday was 461,000 head, down 24,000 on the week and about 16,000 on the year. Box beef was lower. Choices down 41 cents at $3.89.11. Select beef was $1.12 lower at $3.87.05. July soybeans are up 10 and a quarter. July corn's down 2 and a quarter. And July wheat in Chicago is 4 lower. Soybeans are up. Crush margins are solid. And there is still some optimism about a trade meeting with China this month. If that meeting does happen, and that's kind of a big if at this point because a lot of that hinges on what happens in Iran, it could boost old crop U.S. exports. Corn's mostly lower. Even as parts of the Corn Belt, they're seeing cooler temperatures to start the week, potentially impacting early emergence. And wheat's down on profit-taking. Forecasts you have precipitation in some of the drier areas of the plains, but it could be too late. A major private wheat crop scouting tour gets underway next week. Over at the Merck this morning, live and feeder cattle are down on profit-taking and Friday's lower close in beef. They are watching the distribution of this week's show list, and ready numbers do remain tight. June live's down 37 at 252.62. August is 45 lower at 247.37. August feeders are down to $1.25 at 370.92. And hogs are down with another round of technical weakness, it looks like so far. June is 25 lower at 101.02. July's down 27 at 103.10. John Perkins, Brownfield.
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0: 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Then put the top down and cruise. Sunny, windy, and 74 this afternoon. Low of 42 tonight. Cloudy and high of only 58 tomorrow. Right now, 68. 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

0: 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Delish. 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
1: Soybeans are higher, corn's mixed, cattle and hogs are lower. I'm John Perkins with a Brown Field Market Update. Speed wins. That's why Stein is focused on delivering higher-yielding genetics faster than the competition, and why they release more new Enlist E3 lines than any other company. Stein has yield. Soybeans have turned sharply higher. Crush margins are solid, and there's still some optimism about a trade meeting with China this month, happening in just a few days if things remain on schedule. There might be some fresh news that hasn't quite crossed the wire yet. Might be a trade rumor. But July beans are now up 17 cents at 12.20 and three quarters, and July is 16 higher at 12.13 and a quarter. July bean meal's up 3.80 at 3.23.10. July bean oil's 55 higher at 75.71. Crude oil's weak. Corn is mostly higher. Parts of the corn belt are seeing cooler temperatures starting the week, potentially impacting early emergence. Central Brazil's generally hot and dry, and that could lower yield potential for their second crop. July's down 1.25 at 479 and a quarter, and September's a quarter lower at 484 and a quarter. And wheat seeing some profit taking, with forecasts showing at least some chance for rainfall in parts of the plains. July Chicago's 2.5 lower at 635 and a quarter. Taking profits, July cotton's down 111 at 83.08, but seeing some apparent speculative interest. July rice is up 44.5 at 1168. Cattle are down, watching the distribution of the show list. June live's 20 lower at 252.75, and August is down 40 at 247.42. August feeders are 142 lower at 370.75. And hogs are down, continuing to look technically weak. June lean is 35 lower at $100.92. July's down 30 at 103.07. The Dow's about 90 points lower. Crude oil's down about 25 cents a barrel. I'm John Perkins with a Brown Field Market Update.
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0: 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Highs topping out around 75. We'll see tonight get a little cooler, maybe a little rainier. Overnight lows to 41. Chance of showers in the overnight hours. Tomorrow stays cloudy, much cooler early. Chances of showers, highs only around 60. Degrees. News and weather anytime online at 94rock.fm.
5: Great sporting events of the 90s. The Big Red wins 3 titles. Michael Jordan gets 6 rings. That one chick ripped her top off when the U.S. won the Women's World Cup. 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
1: 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Are you here all alone?
0: 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You think I'd be here alone? I don't think so.
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Garbage there, 94 Rock. Fun fact about Garbage, their lead guitarist, Duke Erickson from my hometown, Lyons, Nebraska, right here in the northeast part of the state. Good afternoon. 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

rocking your lunch hour. 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Thanks to the District Event Center, Norfolk's River Point District. Don't forget, got some comedy coming your way this Thursday night. 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

0: It's your Carhartt Lumber Hey Ridge as song warrants down, boys. Wrapping up that 94 rock block that was brought to you this time around by Pierce Lockers, home of the Roggy Dog. Swing in, see what Trent has in the meat case, from fresh cuts of meat to Roggy Dogs, meat sticks, fresh ground beef, ground daily. 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
0: 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Starting warm today, highs of 75, but a cold front going to bring in a wind shift this afternoon. And it'll gust up to 31 miles an hour tonight with clouds. Overnight lows will fall down to 41. Chance of showers overnight tomorrow. Much cooler. And an early shot of showers, highs near 60. Back into the music, it's a Borgman Auto, 94 Rock Block.
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Right now, it's the Stones on 94 Rock.

Big day for Mookie today. It's May the 4th. Star Wars Day. I'm not a big Star Wars guy. Mookie gives me a little bit of static about that. But if you are a lightsaber-owning Star Wars geek like Mookie, May the 4th be with you.

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2: A slow start for direct cash cattle business, and cash hogs were not reported at midday. Hello, I'm Megan Grebner with the Brownfield Livestock Market Report. Direct cash cattle trade activity is off to a quiet start, typical for a Monday. Buyers and sellers are busy preparing for the week ahead. Bids and asking prices haven't surfaced. Significant trade volume will likely be delayed until at least midweek or later. Last week, business started early and had wide ranges. Dress deals in the north had a full range of $392 to $405, mostly $400, which was $14 higher than the previous week's weighted average basis. Live deals in the south range from $250 to $256, mostly $255 to $256, $9 to $10 higher than the prior week's business. Box beef was sharply higher at midday with solid demand for moderate offerings. Choice up $254 at $391.65. Select was $1.83 higher at $388.88. In Iowa last week, steers weighing less than 700 pounds were $10 to $15 higher. Steers weighing more than 700 pounds were $5 to $10 higher. Heifers weighing less than 600 pounds were $20 higher, and heifers weighing more than 600 pounds were steady to $10 higher. The USDA says demand was mostly good throughout the week. Medium and large one feeder steers, 600 to 641 pounds, brought $444 to $485. Medium and large one feeder heifers, 600 to 646 pounds, brought $372.50 to $423. Cash hog prices were not reported at midday. There were just a handful of negotiated purchases. Supplies of market-ready hogs remain ample, and processors have leverage and are doing business at their pace. Demand remains crucial to the overall price picture. And while there have been some bright spots when it comes to global demand for U.S. pork, there are still long-term concerns that linger about its strength. Summer grilling season is just around the corner, and that could provide an opportunity as pork remains a competitively priced protein in the retail space. The five-day rolling average for bears and gilts at the National Daily Direct is $92.74. Butcher hog prices at the Midwest cash markets are $2 higher than last week at $64. And pork values are higher at midday, up 35 cents at $97.94. Ribs and butts are both sharply higher. I'm Megan Grebner, Brownfield Ag News.
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4: Destructive winds is just deadly.
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0: 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For tonight, look for cloudier skies, cooler temperatures, a little breezy, lows around 41, a cold front bringing in some much cooler weather tomorrow. Cloudy and maybe a slight chance of an early shower, highs of only 60 degrees. 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

0: I saw that a New Jersey pizzeria was robbed 3 times in 4 days last week. Because I guess in Jersey, apparently pizzerias have more money than banks. Here's the police on 94 Rock.
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Birthday and this weekend, gonna be rocking your Mother's Day as well. A mother of all rock weekend, songs about moms and rockers who are moms and songs that moms may like on Skinny Bop. 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
11: Good afternoon. The Nebraska softball team continued to dominate over the weekend, sweeping Penn State in three games to improve to 43-6 on the season, capping off their first outright Big Ten regular season championship. Here's how it sounded on the Huskers radio network.
12: Plazowicz grounds to short. Kuzak has it. Flips to Kamenzin in second. In time to force her out. And in time to secure the outright Big Ten championship in 2026. For the first time in 22 years, the Huskers are the outright conference champions.
11: Nebraska ends the regular season on an 18-game winning streak and will await the winner of Ohio State and Michigan in the Big Ten tournament. For the Nebraska baseball team, their hopes of hosting a postseason regional may be in jeopardy as Ohio State swept the Huskers this weekend in Columbus. The Huskers lost by scores of 2-1, 7-3, and 10-1 to the Buckeyes Friday, Saturday, and Sunday. The Huskers, being swept for the first time this season, will try to bounce back this week as they welcome in Iowa to Lincoln for a three-game set. They'll have one more game against Creighton and a three-game series against Minnesota in Minneapolis to try to bolster that resume back within the top 16 to host a regional in the NCAA tournament. Big Red came into the weekend standalone second in the Big Ten Conference. Now they're tied with Oregon at 17-7. Overall, the Huskers are currently 34-14 on the season. 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
8: 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Crinzian Drive in Norfolk tonight. A little breezy. Lows will fall down to 41 as a cold front moves through. Slight chance of showers as well. Close to sunrise. Tomorrow, cloudy, much cooler. Highs near 57 tomorrow night. Drops down to the mid-30s. Wednesday, mostly cloudy and cool again. Highs near 57, but kind of brighten up Thursday with sunshine and highs near 70. News and weather anytime online at 94rock.fm.
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Week, get this, an Australian woman got trapped waist deep in human waste for 3 hours after she went to a long drop toilet or a porta potty and it collapsed. And here she is stuck in waist deep human waste in the Australian outback. But there is some good news. At least she wasn't back in the car with the kids. Here's John Cougar, 94 Rock.

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2: Direct cattle markets were quiet Monday. Butcher hogs were up $2 from their last reported test. I'm John Perkins with a Brownfield market update. You better build bigger bins. It's just a suggestion, but regardless, be ready to maximize your per acre profits. Demick Series corn by Stein. Stein has yield. Soybeans and corn were higher with strength in crude oil. July beans are up 19.5 at 1222 and three quarters. August was 18 and three quarters higher at 1216. July corn is up 5.5 at 485 and three quarters. September was six higher at 490.5. Live and feeder cattle were lower with feeders in the lead on that higher move in corn. June live was down 125 at 251.75, and August was $1.65 lower at 246.17. August feeders were 557 lower at 366.60. And on technical weakness, June hogs were down $1.52 at 99.75. July was 155 lower at 101.82. John Perkins, Brownfield.
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Melissa Joan Hart, Sabrina, the Teenage Witch, will join Mookie tomorrow morning on The Morning Show. 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

0: It's your Carhartt Lumber, Harry Chess song, Def Leppard, and Tearing It Down. Wrapping up that 94 rock block that was brought to you this time around by Runza. Let's talk about onion rings. Runza's double dipped, perfectly golden onion rings have, if you haven't tried their onion ring dip with those perfectly golden onion rings, are you really even trying? Who would have known onions could be so good? Runza, they make it all better.
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12: 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A cold front moving through, cloudy and cooler. Lows around 41, going to be a little breezy as well. Maybe a slight chance of showers over midnight into tomorrow morning. Then cloudy and much cooler tomorrow afternoon with highs of only 57 degrees. News and weather anytime online at 94rock.com.

I saw in the news a study says the national test scores for eighth graders, their history scores have hit an all-time low. And 66% of public school eighth graders are not proficient in math. And when they heard that, they were like, 66%? That's like a fourth of us. It's Brian Adams on 94.

Husker baseball coming up this weekend. A three-gamer against Iowa. We'll have coverage starting Friday at 5:30 right here on 94 Rock, your home for the Huskers.

0: Led Zeppelin there, wrapping up another 94 Rock Block. Good afternoon. The T-Man hanging with you, inviting you to thank a farmer. 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
6: Good afternoon. The Knox County District Court has dismissed two lawsuits filed by former Deputy County Attorney John Thomas, rejecting claims that the county violated Nebraska's Open Meeting Act during a 2025 board meeting. According to a full release, the district court granted summary judgment in favor of Knox County and dismissed both cases in full. The court also denied Thomas's motion for partial summary judgments and any additional relief. The lawsuits go back to an August 2025 board meeting where a months-long investigation into a second microphone in the boardroom that didn't have a working kill switch raised concerns about private conversations during closed sessions. The Northeast Nebraska couple, who are facing more than 50 counts of animal neglect, now have child abuse charges added to the docket. Paige and Daniel Scott of Pilger each face one count of misdemeanor child abuse in Stanton County Court for their negligence regarding the health of seven children living in the residence, according to court documents. Records show that the kids are as old as 13 and as young as less than 5 months old. Court documents also show the baby was brought back to the hospital in March and was now listed at less than 1% of normal while showing signs of hunger and dehydration. The parents are due back in court May 26 for their arraignment. From four-legged friends to families on foot, the intersection of Norfolk Avenue and 3rd Street was the place to be Saturday morning. The gathering marks the return of the downtown Norfolk Farmers Market, kicking off a season that runs every Saturday through October. Market manager Haley Lidget says this year is starting with a burst of momentum.
7: The amount of energy just on the street right now is crazy. I'm so excited. We have so many old vendors that are here again this year. We have so many new people. And then occasionally throughout the year, we'll have seasonal and occasional vendors come and pop through.
6: With over 30 vendors now calling this corner home on Saturday mornings, the message from local farmers to News Channel Nebraska is clear. They're glad to be back. You can find more of today's news online at newschannelnebraska.com. 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
0: 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Tonight, a cold front moving through, and we'll get breezy conditions and cooler temperatures. Lows fall to around 41. Slight chance of rain tomorrow morning around sunrise. Otherwise, cooler. Highs near 57. Tuesday night drops into the mid-30s. Wednesday stays mostly cloudy and cool. Highs of 57. But Thursday, sunshine and 70. Friday, we hit 70 once again. News and weather anytime online at 94rock.fm.
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A three-gamer against Iowa. 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

0: Better Than Ezra, it's your 94 Rock Overdrive at 5, brought to you by Divots of Norfolk. 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
1: 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With the addition of a Big Ten Conference tournament for the first time in 2026, teams will play a 17 regular season conference matches instead of 20. The Nebraska track and field teams concluded the single-day Desert Heat Classic in Tucson, Arizona, hosted by the University of Arizona. The Huskers head home with 8 event titles and 6 improvements slash entries on the top 10 list, highlighted by Kelsey Belquist running the second fastest 400-meter time in school history. Belquist crossed the line in 55.60 to claim the event title and improve on her already fastest time in the Big Ten to move into 6th in the NCAA. And finally, in NBA action tonight, the 7th-seeded Sixers take on the 3rd-seeded Knicks for the first game of the Eastern Conference semifinals. And out west, the 2nd-seeded Spurs match up with the 6th-seeded Timberwolves. 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
3: One ball, no strikes. Smith brings it home. Stokes swings and hammers one down the left field line. Fair ball. This is going to win it. Overbeek around third. He's going to score. Brett Stokes has his second walk-off.

0: Well, I think whoever probably wins the SEC tournament, if it's one of the favorites, right? If it's in Oklahoma or Alabama, they would be the shoe-in for the one.
1: Yeah.
0: I think if Alabama wins the tournament, maybe they get the one and then Oklahoma gets the two. Or if Oklahoma wins it and then Nebraska wins theirs, they could be one and two. I think it's how maybe the SEC tournament plays out if a favorite wins that.
1: And then what about Texas Tech? There's no way Texas Tech jumps Nebraska, right? Because they're right now in the rankings behind Nebraska, right behind Nebraska.
0: Yeah, they're 12 RPI right now. I don't think so. I don't see any way of them. Again, I guess anything's up for grabs if you go one and done and you lose to a lower RPI team, but that would be a pretty sizable jump, right? I could see teams like, dependent on the SEC tournament. Again, the conference tournaments are always a wild card. Teams like Texas and even my old team in Florida, if Florida were to go in and win the whole thing, right, that changes the equation of how high they're probably at a six, I would say, a six national seed right now to Nebraska's three. Could they, a team like that or a team like Texas, could they make a sizable jump by winning the SEC tournament? Probably. So that's where, if you're a Husker fan, you want to just keep an eye on that. But if Nebraska wins, if they take care of their business and they win a Big Ten tournament, you can't drop them because they just won every game out in front of them.
1: I feel like even if they make it to the championship game, and maybe, you know, even if they lost that one.
0: If you lose to UCLA, right? Yeah. Like, I could still see them being a three.
1: Because right. UCLA and Oregon are on the bottom. And then if it all went how we think. Because, I mean, I think Washington is better than Indiana, but just the way that it was kind of crazy all in the middle here. And that's what Nate said at the end of his. It's chaos now at the end of this as they figure it all out. But I would think that Washington, I don't know, they've kind of been up and down. But if it was that it was the case and you advanced, if you played Oregon or UCLA, I don't think that affects it much.
0: No. Do I think if they don't win it and they get to a championship game, does that, depending on, again, what happens in the SEC, could that still drop Nebraska down a spot just based on what happens in the other big leagues? Possibly. But I think Nebraska's firmly situated. If I had to guess, they'd be a top four.
1: That's kind of what I was thinking when I was, you know, diving into it. It just felt like Alabama, Oklahoma will probably get the nod over Nebraska. Maybe if a different team that's in that top 10 goes on a run in the SEC tournament, they might get in there. But I have a hard time believing anybody else would jump Nebraska, given they've got a lot of credit over their RPI, which I'm shocked by. Kyle, we went into this thing thinking that, and I think everybody did, that they would drop, you know, their RPI, but they've continued to stay right there in the RPI, really wire to wire.
0: Yeah. You know, one team that you could look at potentially, maybe Tennessee, if they win the whole thing with their pitching, could they make because you see some wacky things happening on Selection Sunday. You know, I watched a team that I was covering in 2019. Everyone thought that they would be an eight, and they were a four. And so, like, there's some crazy things that happen. I think the committee's been pretty solid over the last couple of years, just sort of being around it. So I think if you look at some of the writers on Twitter and some people that I've gotten a chance to know throughout the years, they're pretty spot on about this stuff. Now, remember, the tournament this year is going to be seeded 1 through 32.
1: Right, right.
0: So even the two seeds, like, you're going to get a true two seed, unlike what we saw in volleyball this year with Texas A&M, who was a three, right? Like, it was weird and wonky the way they seeded it, but it's not, the twos aren't necessarily going to be geographic by region. It's
1: which they used to do, it was kind of more so who was closer, you know, who could travel there and bus there. They try to do that as much as possible. But
0: also, too, Arkansas is another team. They have the number one RPI in the country. Mm-hmm. That's a team, if they go in and win the whole thing, they're probably right now like a four or five seed. So you're looking at teams like Arkansas, Texas, Florida, Tennessee. I think right now Oklahoma and Alabama are the only two teams that I would slot over Nebraska at the current moment.
1: Okay, so Husker Chuck in the chat said, won't the regional sites be selected before the Big Ten championship? No, Selection Sunday or the selection show is a Sunday following the conference tournament. So we'll have coverage of that, and we'll be able to break that down for you. But obviously, Nebraska's a lock for a regional. And I think
0: they're a lock for
1: They're a lock for both, but we just don't know who they're going to match up with and if they will be a top four. That's where we're talking about a top four, because we heard Nate say last week, if you're a top four, you're the home team in the Women's College World Series. So, there's a We'll find all of that out on Sunday at

0: when everybody concludes their conference tournaments?
1: Right now, if you look at it, some of the projections, I think they're all, there's a consensus. Nebraska's probably a three. A lot of them have an Oklahoma State at a 14. So potential super regional, if you're just trying to forecast forward, could be a rematch of the regular season.
0: That's kind of what I keep. I kind of have a feeling it's going to be Oklahoma State.
1: I think so, too. I think, I think that's, and again, those are two opponents that would be familiar. Kenny Gajewski, they have a really good pro. They found a residency at the Women's College World Series. Forget about Oklahoma. I mean, Oklahoma State's been a darn good program. I could definitely see that being the matchup.
0: Not to mention that pitcher that's from right up there in Omaha. Mm-hmm. All right, got to get to a break. We're going to talk some baseball coming back right after this. 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
0: 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Welcome back to Sports Nightly with Kyle Crooks. I'm Jessica Cootey. And Kyle was on the call this weekend. Not great for the weather. You were pretty miserable on Friday. Ben sent us in the group chat with DB, and he said, this looks like a man that does not love calling Big Ten baseball. And then I told you to take hand warmers.
1: We got some. Okay. We got some on Saturday. I think a parent had a big pack, gave it to one of the players, and Ben came up to the booth with a bunch. So the windows were open, though. All three days.
0: You have to have those open.
1: I was debating on Saturday night because it was about a 7 o'clock Eastern start. It feels like temperature of 40 degrees at first pitch. The coaches, there's a certain feels like temperature that you can't have if you want to start a game. So you're teetering on the edge of, can we play a game? It's so cold. But Nebraska, those players are used to it. I'm still getting into the mode of, you know, it was May 1st, May 2nd, and we're still wearing three coats. So, look, I got over it. We, just like the athletes, we persevere and move on.
0: Oh, yeah. Well, and then also just a tough weekend getting swept by Ohio State. We'll have the Nebraska baseball coaches show coming up here at the top of the 7 o'clock hour, Kyle and Coach Bolt. But I guess just what happened, you know? I mean, this is a team that's rolling. I know we talk about baseball as one of those sports, just have those kinds of weekends. But this is a team that's just been so good and has been so consistent at the plate, and they just couldn't really get the offense going. You know,
1: one of my favorite phrases, so one of my the legends of broadcasting, one of my favorite baseball broadcasters passed away today. His name's John Sterling, longtime radio voice of the New York Yankees. If anybody in the million of interviews I did when I got this job, I probably talked about John at some point in time. But he always had this phrase. His color commentator was Susan Waldman, who's one of the pioneers. She's a color commentator still for the New York Yankees. Would always say, "That's baseball, Susan." When something crazy would happen in baseball, he would just say, "That's baseball, Susan." They made it into T-shirts. That's kind of my explanation to this weekend, is that's baseball. It's a game that's baked in failure, and it's what makes it so shocking is that Nebraska's been so consistent all year, offensively especially. They've been so good, extra base hits, slug, getting the leadoff man on, creating traffic on the base paths, situational swings, two strikes, two outs. There was none of that this weekend. And I think you got to take a step back and realize how good this team has been up until this weekend. And then also, Ohio State was pretty darn good, too. Yeah. Sometimes you have to tip your cap to the other team. You don't want to do it all that often. But their starters were, all three of them, were about as good as they've been all year. They were able to land their secondary stuff. Their Friday night starter, Kuzneski, was throwing his changeup consistently for strikes. Their Saturday night guy was good. He went eight innings. Their Sunday guy was about as good as he'd been, and he had the best numbers of all three. And then offensively, they hit seven home runs on Sunday. Just there wasn't a whole lot. Like, you know, Mac Moyer's going through it a little bit. It's about the only time we've ever seen him struggle on a weekend. Dylan Carey's going through it a little bit. Those are your two, just incredibly consistent guys. And it's just one of those weekends, right? You toss it out. Now, you don't have a midweek this week. It's finals week, so this is probably one of those weeks that you wish you didn't have finals. You can go right back to it and play on a Tuesday, but they'll have to sit on this one for a little bit. But they're only an 18 RPI. They only dropped down to an 18. So it's not overall panic mode that a Lincoln Regional all of a sudden is not possible at all.
0: Yeah, because I think that's what you saw the panic in. On social media, we had, another Husker Chuck said, unless we went out in the regular season, we probably need to win the Big Ten tournament to host a regional. But I guess your thoughts on that and pause the panic button, I guess, is what you're saying?
1: Yeah, pause it. Look, it took a hit, for sure. Hosting a regional took a hit. You need to finish strong. You have Iowa and Minnesota. Those are two series that you should win. You probably need to sweep one, if not both. And then it's a team that's played really well in the Big Ten tournament. Can you find a way that you're probably going to play on Friday, right? So you're going to be in that top four most likely. So it's a single elimination from that point forward. Can you win three games over 3 days in Omaha to win a Big Ten tournament championship? Now, is that
0: third in a row?
1: Yeah, exactly. Now, is that necessarily something you would have to do? Is it maybe a case where you have to at minimum get to a championship game to be in the conversation of a top 16? Possibly. But I think the path and the road is still there. You need a little bit of help, too. There's a lot of things that can happen, right? There's a lot of teams that could, like USC could go on a heater, and that could help your RPI. And so there's a lot of things outside of teams in the SEC that are on the hosting bubble could struggle down the stretch. And so there's a lot of different scenarios that you have to watch that outside of Nebraska just taking care of their business. So who knows at this point, but what I'll say is the hope of what you want, which is a Lincoln regional, is not dead, but it's taken a hit.
0: Going back, you know, again to Ohio State, it just seemed like to me, after they won that Friday night game, the confidence just kept building. I mean, they just kept getting more and more like, hey, foot on the gas a little bit. And it seemed like, I know in the interview with you with Coach Bolt last night, it was, you know, you had asked if they were pressing, and he said, no, I didn't think so. But it just seemed like Ohio State got a lot of confidence, and then they just kept building off of that.
1: Yeah, and they had a chance to win Friday, Nebraska. They had two on. Will Jeske hit a fly ball to left on most days. If it were hit on Sunday, the ball would have been sent over the fence, but it was sent to the warning track. That would have given Nebraska the lead, and they had great pitching on Friday night. Yasa and Horn were tremendous. I think they hit into some bad luck as well. They had some barrels over the weekend, but they weren't able to find many holes. The Buckeyes as a whole, they really struggled defensively coming into the series. I think that was probably one of the more surprising things about the weekend, is that they fielded their position so well. They made all the routine plays. They made the extraordinary plays. Again, they pitched at a high level. We knew the slug was kind of in there in this lineup. It hadn't been all that consistent, but they just, all the fundamentals and everything they had to do. And then, like you said, you know, once they got momentum on Friday night, got the early lead on Saturday, the Huskers never led. They never led over 3 days. So it just shows. And even on Sunday, I was pretty confident on Sunday that the Huskers could win that game with Katsi on the mound. They had a 1-0 lead, and they just kept pounding away, kept slugging. And before you know it, yeah, I mean, this is the first real time outside of maybe Arlington and losing the series at Oregon, but you could have won all three of those games at Oregon, that you've really faced some adversity. So we'll see how they deal with that, because you're going to face adversity in the postseason.
0: Yeah, for sure. All right, much more baseball coming up here in the 7 o'clock hour with the Nebraska Baseball Coaches Show, Kyle and Coach Bolt. All right, got to get to a break. More coming up right after this.
16: We're here for those who build America. Those who believe that giving everything we've got today will pay off tomorrow. Who will drive America forward for 250 years to come. If that's who you are,

0: Nebraska Lottery.
1: Do you have a new lotto game called Nebraska Pick 4?
0: Yes, sir. It costs just $1 to play. There's a $6,000 top prize with drawings every day. And you can choose from six different bet types.
1: Kind of like Nebraska Pick 3 with a bigger jackpot and more bet options?
0: Yes, sir. Any other questions I can answer?
1: 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Do you know where it is?
0: You're using it.
1: Ah, so I am. You lottery people know everything.
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14: 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Welcome back to Sports Nightly. Kyle Crooks, I'm Jessica Cootie. A couple more segments left here this hour. Number one, Kyle, we talked last week about, I think it was last week, I can't even remember anymore, but about Kurt Joseph leaving Nebraska basketball. A really nice message put out today by Coach Hoiberg and what he has meant to this program. But today the news came out that he is headed back to the NBA and the New Orleans Pelicans. Congratulations, Ben McLaughlin. That's his team. But not really surprising that Kurt came from the NBA and is going back to the NBA. But it was a smooth departure because they have such good relationships, and I think Coach Hoiberg understands when you want to achieve other things and get back to the NBA.
15: That goes not just for trainers, but for coaches too, right? With success, they're going to come after your coaches. Look, another great year defensively for the Huskers. It's going to be hard to keep Nate Lenzer around here.
14: Yeah.
15: Pat Monahan and what he's done, and Ernie, and Luka and what he's done in the front office role. The more this team, this program continues to be revived, the more that is proven. And I think Kurt had the guys doing a lot of yoga, right? Like, a lot of mindful exercise and things like that, and his tact, and hadn't had a chance to have a conversation with him or be around him a whole lot. But the more you talk to people around the program, they just speak glowingly about what he's done, and the proof's in the pudding, right? The way that these guys were, for the most part, Rink's recovery process and him coming back to being close to an all-league player, and the amount of minutes that Price Samfort and those guys are playing, and they're able to play at their peak in the Sweet 16 and deep into March. I think a lot of that always comes back to, okay, what are you doing in the off season? What does your strength and conditioning look like? And that's why that position is one of the most important on any staff.
14: Yeah, and needed to happen probably pretty quickly. So I think we'll probably get some news on that here pretty soon on who his replacement will be. Speaking of NBA teams, how about the Lakers and Thunder? So it's my team versus the
15: Hornets. By the way, Ben's team is Charlotte, not New Orleans.
14: Oh, I thought it was
15: the Pelicans. He's a Hornets guy. Again, I have no idea why.
14: But he watches the Pelicans.
15: He's a Charlotte guy.
14: Oh.
15: He got to meet their announcer, Eric Collins. He came here. He did the Houston Christian game this year, so that was a cool moment for him.
14: Oh, cool.
15: He's a Charlotte guy. But
14: for some reason, I thought he was New Orleans, but...
15: Lakers Thunder,
14: yeah,
15: for
14: so
15: you.
14: Yeah, so that's me.
15: I'll be gluing
14: Stevie
15: in Knicks Sixers tonight. It was pretty shocking. The Celtics went down last night. I haven't been able to watch a whole lot, a little bit of the Knicks series against the Hawks, but I'll be interested to see if the Knicks can get over the hump and get to an NBA Finals this year. That city's been starving for a winner. For many, many, many years, they've had so many bad years, but they've turned it around the last handful, and that'll be an epic series. Again, those two teams are close in proximity, so Knicks fans, last time they played in the playoffs, I think it was last year, they took over Philadelphia down there, so that'll be a really, really fun series, and looks like Embiid's going to be healthy.
14: I told DB, I hope you can make it to five.
15: those are, so he is a Lakers guy, huh?
14: Yeah.
15: God.
14: He said he didn't think they could, but we'll see. All right, another kind of big thing that happened today was the announcement. It was the announcement of the ABS, and you were telling me a little bit about that, but the NCAA Baseball Rules Committee, and this was put out by Kendall Rogers earlier, but approved the SEC's proposal to use the ABS, the automated ball strike challenges in the upcoming conference tournament. Coaches will have three specific ABS challenges per game in Hoover. So your thoughts on that and how big that is for the SEC, and do you see the Big Ten implementing that?
15: I think it's great for the sport. It's not so great for college baseball umpires because they're about to be put on blast, just like big league umpires. So if you watch the big leagues now, they tested this out in the minors, and it's been in the big leagues for the first time this year. But the hitters and the pitchers, along with the catchers, they can challenge balls or strikes. So what they have to do within a split second time, they have to touch the top of their head to say, okay, I want to use one of our ABS challenges. So what that does is essentially the technology they use in tennis of balls that are in or out on the line. So it's a similar technology. They challenge. They go to like this animation. It shows the ball where it is to the strike zone. And I think of course, they're just using this as a trial for the SEC tournament. I remember when they started using video replay, the first time they did that was at the SEC softball tournament. They didn't use it until the conference tournament, and then they adopted it for the full season. I think what's tricky is, are all leagues, like if one league has this, is everybody or all the Power Four leagues going to be able to have this? Of course, like the lower division ones, the mid majors aren't going to have that technology to be able to use the ABS system. But anything that creates the correct call, I think is going to be great. But I think the SEC eventually will adopt it for the regular season, whether if it's next year or the year after. And then you would imagine the Big 12 and the ACC would follow suit, and then the Big 10 would probably have to keep up with the Joneses in that regard.
14: Three doesn't seem like very many, though.
15: Yeah, it doesn't.
14: Three challenges.
15: Yeah, so it's...
14: How big of an impact is that going to make?
15: It does. It makes, because, yeah, you know, if it, 1-2, you have a guy striking out with a pitch 1 inch out of the zone, and then he gets one more pitch and jacks a three-run home run.
14: True,
15: it's,
14: yeah,
15: it's, there's a massive difference. And so what the SEC does is you have to get the measurements and heights of each player, and the ABS system adjusts to each player that steps to the plate that is in the conference tournament. So there's a lot of work behind the scenes that goes into that. And if it's successful, which you imagine it is, because there's a massive trial balloon that's been done with the big leagues and it's been done with success there, I think it's added a unique a different element to the game, where it's, as a fan, it's kind of interesting to watch.
14: Okay, one more news item I wanted to get to here in this segment. The volleyball announced the Big Ten opponents, and Husker volleyball, they put out on their social media, but 9 home games, 8 away, and the notable home games, Wisconsin at home and Purdue at home. And Jalen Reyes has talked about that Purdue in the conference is one of the toughest places to play, but it's one of his favorites, just because, I mean, it gets loud in there. They're right on top of you. So, and Wisconsin is always kind of a tough place to play, so good to have them at home. What's different about this year is everybody's going to play everybody. And so, you know, in the past couple of years since the addition of USC and UCLA, not everybody played Penn State twice. Not everybody played Wisconsin twice. And so it wasn't always, I think, fair in how it was broken up, the scheduling. And so, you know, here everybody's going to play everybody. And the Big Ten tournament is, even out things for the Big Ten tournament. So the big road trip will be at Penn State. But yeah, I mean, the fact that you get an extra home game and you get Wisconsin here. And so, yeah, I guess that was kind of the big news out today.
15: And increased capacity, right, for mm-hmm. Devaney.
14: Yep.
15: You'll have that project finishing up. You'll be at 10,000 heading into the year. Just think of that. I mean, 10,000 fans every single night, not an empty seat. Devaney's going to look a lot different next year for those home games.
14: We talked about that on The Dig last week with Lindsey Peterson. We got into, I think, every news item we had since the season ended, but she talked about the renovations, and it's providing a little bit of a challenge over the summer because they can't use Devaney, but they're finding different spaces around Lincoln that they can use, a couple of places on campus. But she was just saying how much it's going to be worth it and how much they're going to love it when they get to walk in there for the first time, the locker rooms, all of that. It's going to be pretty special that they're going to be okay with finding other spaces to work out once they see the finished product.
15: They deserve it.
14: Yeah.
15: And they're great at what they do. They're the standard of the sport, but the fan experience, like the fans deserve it. They're going to have the seats, the amenities, everything that's going to come with this new renovated Devaney Center. It's in mind of the fans and more opportunities, because you're going to have expanded capacity to get in that building.
14: All right, I got to get to a break. We're back to wrap up hour number one next.
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14: Welcome back. Final segment here of hour number one of Sports Nightly with Kyle Crooks. I'm Jessica Cootie. So we signed off on Thursday talking about the Kentucky Derby. We had different, everybody that was a part of the show pick their Kentucky Derby picks. It's kind of funny because right after you picked yours, yours got scratched.
15: The horse was done. I mean,
14: the Puma did not even race.
15: This is, I mean, if you...
14: You are bad at picks.
15: You think I think I just might be bad luck. I don't know what else to say. I'm sorry to the Puma. I mean, I couldn't believe it. I texted you. I sent you the article link, and I said, "I'm the kiss of death." What can I tell you?
14: I don't think you've ever won.
15: So, who
14: anything.
15: Came the closest? Who, somebody picked the winner?
14: Esteban picked Golden Tempo.
15: Okay, and I think the horse was about 23-1 too. So it wasn't like
14: it wasn't like a favorite.
15: Yeah,
14: but first female trainer to win the Derby was pretty.
15: Yeah,
14: cool.
15: I did see that. Yeah.
14: The second place, I guess, if you will, in our group was Chief Wallaby. He finished fourth. So Ben.
15: That was Ben, yeah.
14: Incredible was Camden's pick. I came in sixth. So Happy, that was my pick, came in ninth. Further Ado was Nate's pick, was in 11th. And Intrepido was Chris's pick, and he was 16th. And I told him he was like 90-1. I was like, what are you doing, Chris?
15: We've been doing our pony payout promotion. We've been doing all our horse sounds. Chris, what do you have to say for yourself?
23: I just really feel ashamed of myself. I had a lot more faith in that horse than I should have.
15: I'm going to start calling Will Incredible. Will Bolt. Incredible.
14: Oh, there
15: Is
14: you go.
15: Is that a name yeah. one of the horses? Tell I just that. Start calling him that.
14: Okay, so also wanted to save time because congratulations to our producer, Josh. He ran in the Lincoln Marathon, and he set a personal record, 3 hours, 27 minutes, 40 seconds. For a 7 minute, 54 second pace, 26.3 miles.
15: He was walking around today. You could tell he was sore. Uh-huh. He was limping around the studio. The man is, look, he's a man of many talents, but the guy just runs marathons on the side.
14: Yeah.
15: Because he likes to. So he said that was his personal best, but he had a marathon, I think last year or a few years ago, that he actually took a wrong turn and he wound up running 27 miles as opposed to the 26.2. and he had a really good time. He said that probably would have been his personal record, but officially that is his personal best, the Sunday Lincoln Marathon.
14: I think when you ran the 5K last year, you were like 17 minutes a mile. So I think
15: you're giving me more credit than I actually deserve.
14: Like 15 minutes to run that fun.
15: Yeah, because I was walking some of it. I didn't want to show people up. You know, I'm just a new guy. I don't want to be, you know, being the tryhard at gym class that starts pegging people in the head with the dodgeball.
14: I cannot imagine running a 7-minute 54 second mile, just one, let alone for 26.3 miles.
15: Yeah, I'm good. As I like to say, I'm good. I don't know how he does it. Camden's asking me, would you ever run a marathon or a half marathon? No, and no.
14: I had to twist his arm, and it was just because he's the new voice of the Huskers that he ran the 5K.
15: I
14: don't think he'll ever run again.
15: Not a 5K, the fun run.
14: The fun run, okay. I keep giving you too much credit. Shane said you have to shave your head for losing the picks. Basically losing every pick.
15: Well, there's more than one loser, though.
14: Yeah, but
15: then we all have that. Everyone that's not Esteban has to shave their head, essentially.
14: Nope. All right. Well, that's going to do it for me. Coming up next, the Nebraska Baseball Coaches Show, Kyle and Coach Bolt. We'll be back again tomorrow for a full 2 hours of Sports Nightly.
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8: I think it's been the best decision because I gained a son,